0: Hello, welcome back to NHK Newsline. I'm Maria Sato in Tokyo. China and the Philippines have summoned each other's ambassadors. This comes after the two countries traded accusations about an encounter that occurred on Monday in a disputed area of the South China Sea. Philippine military officials accused Chinese Coast Guard personnel of injuring a Philippine service member with a wooden baton. They say the incident occurred after a Chinese vessel approached a Philippine outpost at the Second Thomas Shoal. The shoal is effectively controlled by the Philippines. The military officials say rubber boats were dispatched to drive the vessel away. China's foreign ministry said on Tuesday that it had summoned the Philippine ambassador to lodge a serious protest. The ministry said the Philippine crew attacked first and endangered the safety of Chinese personnel. It claimed the Philippine side had started the provocation, then sought to shift the blame, distort the facts, and blow the incident out of proportion. Meanwhile, Philippine President Ferdinand Marcos Jr. summoned China's ambassador on Tuesday. A spokesperson for the Philippine presidential office said the meeting concerned national security, but did not give further details. Japanese weather officials say the country is in for more intense heat. It follows a day of extreme temperatures above 40 degrees Celsius due to a lingering high-pressure system. Daytime highs on Tuesday reached 40.3 degrees in Tajimi City in Gifu Prefecture, 40.1 degrees in Toyota City in Aichi Prefecture, and 40 degrees in Gujo City in Gifu. And in Tokyo, the fire department says a record 261 people were taken to hospital due to suspected heat stroke by 9 p.m. Tuesday. Weather officials expect the sweltering temperatures to continue on Wednesday. Daytime highs of 40 degrees are forecast for Kumagaya City in Saitama Prefecture and Nagoya City. The meteorological agency has issued heat stroke alerts in 41 prefectures. It's advising people to use air conditioners, consume adequate amounts of water and salt supplements to prevent heat stroke. They're also urging people to avoid long periods of outdoor activity. The United States and Iran are trading threats as tensions grow around key shipping routes in the region. U.S. President Donald Trump says Iran is looking for an off-ramp, but he says Washington isn't ready for talks. Trump told reporters that the public doesn't know what's happening behind the scenes.
1: They want to desperately meet, and until they're ready to meet in a meaningful way, we have no interest.
0: Defense Secretary Pete Hegseth stresses that U.S. forces are ready to continue attacks if Iran shows no willingness to negotiate.
2: If they're going to shoot at commercial shipping, then we're going to hit them, as the president said, 10 times harder.
0: Iran's Maersk news agency reports that Iranian forces stopped a Kuwaiti oil tanker in the Strait of Hormuz. It also says they attacked three tankers over the past 24 hours and that vessels can't pass through without Iran's coordination. Kuwait's foreign ministry says that Iran attacked one of its oil tankers in the strait, injuring several crew members. And elsewhere in the region on Monday, the Houthi rebels in Yemen announced a naval blockade against Saudi Arabia. Trump claims it hasn't happened so far. And he warns that Washington will respond and take care of it if the Iran-backed group goes through with the plan. Reuters reports that two tankers carrying Saudi oil to China and India reversed course in the Red Sea after the Houthis' warning. Hamas says it has elected Khalil al-Hayya as its new leader. Israeli military forces killed the group's previous chief in an attack in 2024. The Islamic group is the de facto governing body in the Gaza Strip. It made the announcement on Monday.

0: A ceasefire agreement between Israel and Hamas took effect last October after 2 years of fighting. The deal was part of a Gaza peace plan that includes the disarmament of Hamas and the withdrawal of Israel's troops. Al-Hayya is from Hamas's political wing. He led the group's delegation during the ceasefire negotiations. A Palestinian media outlet notes he has survived multiple assassination attempts carried out by Israel. The Israeli newspaper Haaretz says the choice of Al-Hayya signals Hamas will maintain an aggressive stance. It reports some members of the organization want to continue the armed struggle against Israel and consider the group's ties to Iran important. The outlet says the new leader represents those individuals. Ukrainian President Volodymyr Zelensky has fired the commander-in-chief of his military. He ousted Oleksandr Syrsky following days of mass protests in Kyiv. Zelensky said in a social media post that Mykhailo Drapaty will become Syrsky's successor. The protests began after Zelensky effectively dismissed Defense Minister Mykhailo Fedorov earlier this month. Fedorov had promoted military reforms and gained the support of the people. He was reportedly at odds with Syrsky, who opposed some of the reforms. Public outcry against Fedorov's removal continued. Protesters called for his reinstatement and for Syrsky's dismissal. Canada is set to participate as an observer in a joint Japanese, British, and Italian program developing next-generation fighter aircraft. Defense ministers from all four nations held talks in London on Tuesday. They announced the move at a news conference afterwards. Japanese Defense Minister Koizumi Shinjiro was joined by his counterparts. There are British Defense Secretary Wes Streeting, Italian Defense Minister Guido Crosetto, and Canadian Minister of National Defense David McGuinty. The four ministers issued a joint statement. They said Canada's involvement will deepen the country's mutual understanding of future combat air ambitions and strengthen global security.
1: I strongly expect that Canada will enhance the significance of the joint development program. Japan will continue working with Britain and Italy to make the project even better.
0: Ottawa will not be involved in the development process, but it will be given information such as details about the progress of the program. The information will be provided on a confidential basis with a view to possible future aircraft purchases. Now let's see what's happening in the world of business. Here's Rumi Melgaard from the BizDesk.
2: Thank you very much indeed. Now the Japanese currency traded in the 163 yen range against the dollar in Tokyo on Wednesday. That's the lowest level in nearly 40 years. Now investors are worried about the potential impact of higher crude oil prices amid tensions in the Middle East. The last time the pair traded in the 163 range was in December 1986. The yen also weakened to the level overnight in New York as the United States and Iran continue to exchange fire. Crude oil futures rose on concerns that the Iran-backed Houthi rebels in Yemen may close the Bab el-Mandeb Strait. It's an alternative oil shipping route to bypass the Strait of Hormuz. Now, amid the weak yen, market sources say investors are on edge about a potential currency intervention by Japanese monetary authorities. A security firm says a known ransomware group has claimed responsibility for a cyber attack that disrupted operations at a major Japanese frozen food company, Nichirei. S&J, the cybersecurity company, said a group calling itself Ransom House posted a statement on a so-called dark website on Tuesday. The hackers claimed they had stolen some internal data from the food maker. The attack had caused system failures at Nichide that affected cold storage operations and deliveries starting July 13th. Ransom House reportedly claimed responsibility last October for a cyber attack that hit operations at Japanese e-commerce and logistics platform Askul. Kentucky Fried Chicken, Japan, says it resumed normal operations at all outlets on Wednesday. The fast food chain had faced supply shortages following the cyber attack on Nichide. KFC Japan outsources deliveries of chicken and other items to a Nichide subsidiary. Some of its outlets had been forced to limit menus and shorten opening hours due to the supply disruptions. Nichide said on Friday last week that it was gradually bringing its computer systems back online and resuming some deliveries. Now, the average prices of new condominiums listed in the Greater Tokyo area from January to June has topped 100 million yen. That's the highest since 1973, when comparable record keeping began. The Real Estate Economic Institute released the figures. It says the average asking price of a unit in Tokyo, Kanagawa, Saitama, and Chiba prefectures reached more than 101 million yen, or about $620,000. That's up 13% from the same period a year earlier, and the sixth straight year of gains. The price in Tokyo's 23 wards climbed 9% to over 142 million yen. Prices in Chiba jumped almost 57%, while Kanagawa saw a 20% increase. The research firm says potential condo buyers are starting to turn more cautious after the repeated sharp gains in prices. However, it predicts that average prices will continue trending higher as luxury units in Tokyo are set to hit the market in the second half of the year. Okay, let's get a check on the markets.

0: And that is it for Business News.
1: U.S. President Trump says there is no way Israeli Prime Minister Benjamin Netanyahu will be arrested while in the United States. Trump posted the comment on social media on Monday. He said Netanyahu will not be arrested in any way, shape, or form while in the U.S. He was responding to remarks by Mayor Zohran Mamdani in an interview published by the New York Times on Saturday. Mamdani spoke about the possibility of detaining Netanyahu while he visits the city for the UN General Assembly in September. Israel's UN ambassador wrote on social media that Netanyahu will come to New York and address the assembly with pride. The International Criminal Court in The Hague issued an arrest warrant for Netanyahu in 2024. It alleges he committed war crimes in connection with the conflict in Gaza. The possibility he will actually be taken into custody is said to be low. The U.S. is not a member of the ICC and not obliged to execute its warrant. ASEAN foreign ministers have held discussions on the humanitarian situation in Myanmar and ways to constructively engage with its military-backed government. The ministers met in the Philippine capital, Manila, on Tuesday to discuss Myanmar and other regional issues. The country has been largely excluded from ASEAN's major meetings after its military seized power 5 years ago. But earlier this month, Myanmar's foreign minister, who was appointed by the country's military-backed government, attended an informal ASEAN meeting in Thailand for the first time. This signaled a move toward direct engagement. The ministers reviewed progress on ASEAN's so-called five-point consensus, which calls for an immediate end to violence. After the talks, Philippine Foreign Secretary Maria Teresa Lazaro spoke to reporters. She said she is optimistic about ASEAN's commitment to assisting Myanmar in achieving a lasting solution that will ultimately benefit its residents and the region. Turning now to India, about 60 protesters were reportedly injured after Monday's violent clash between supporters of the youth-led cockroach movement and security personnel. Thousands of demonstrators gathered in the capital, New Delhi, for a march to parliament. They demanded the resignation of the education minister over a suspected exam paper leak scandal in May. The protest then turned fierce as police hit protesters with batons and fired tear gas. Local media say 70 demonstrators have been detained by police.
2: We were so peaceful. We were just asking for justice. What they did, tear gas. This is not right.
1: The cockroach junta party's surge in popularity comes amid frustrations among young people over job shortages and exam leaks. The party emerged online in May after India's Chief Justice compared unemployed youth to cockroaches and quickly gained millions of followers. Takada Kenzo, Koshino Junko, and Yamamoto Yoji are among Japan's top fashion designers. They all took their first step onto the global stage through a prestigious competition. The Soen Award is marking its 100th edition this year. For the first time, NHK was given behind-the-scenes access to a new generation of designers hoping to become tomorrow's top names.
3: The Soen Award was established in 1956 to discover promising Japanese talent. Among the many fashion competitions held in Japan, its selection process is unique. The award's judging panel comprises eight of Japan's leading designers. Applicants can choose which of them they want to be judged by. Those selected through a portfolio review advance to the second round. This allows them to present their garments in person and receive direct feedback from the judges.
4: As it is now, I can see how much effort you've put into it, but that isn't really coming across.
0: It would be a shame if it ended up looking stiff and coarse. You need to take it one step further.
3: Unlike most fashion competitions, the SoWin Award is conducted like a dialogue. Rather than simply judge finished garments, leading designers interact directly with contestants, helping them refine their work before the final presentation. One of those taking part for the first time is Hasegawa Yuto from Niigata Prefecture. Hasegawa has chosen as his judge Koshino Junko. The legendary designer showed her work at Paris Fashion Week for more than two decades. Hasegawa says seeing one of Koshino's exhibitions when he began studying fashion had a profound impact on him. Hasegawa studies art and fashion at a local vocational school. He's won prizes in a number of fashion competitions.
5: I never imagined that after only about 2 years, I'd be able to enter a competition this big.
3: This is Hasegawa's portfolio. Its theme is undulations, a word he chose to express today's unstable world and the emotions of people shaken by it.
5: I had these emotions I couldn't put into words, but felt I had to express somehow. Wars can begin so easily, and people can lose their lives so quickly. Thinking about all of that led me to the theme of undulations.
3: Hasegawa created the fabric pattern himself, varying the size of the dots to express his theme. He then covered the fabric with a stainless steel mesh. But Koshino's assessment is uncompromising.
6: I can't see the printed dots at all. It looks like a rock. Why don't you remake it using this? The pattern would be visible because it's transparent. Right now, it feels heavy and solid, but this would give it a much lighter, airier quality.
3: Hasegawa advanced to the final round with 15 other candidates, on condition that he remake the entire piece from scratch.

0: He took Koshino's advice back to Niigata and got to work. To make the dot pattern visible, he replaced the outer material with a thinner, more transparent mesh.
1: The more light you shine on it, the more transparent it becomes, so it should work really well on the runway. The problem is that it tears.
0: The thinner material's fragility made it difficult for him to achieve the shape he had envisioned. The trial and error process continued for 2 months.
1: I think I managed to make the changes I was asked to make. It's much better than the previous version.
0: It's the final day of the competition. The last stage is held as a runway show, with all 8 judges evaluating the participants' designs. In the second round, Koshino had described the work as looking like a rock. By replacing the stainless steel in his original design with a transparent mesh, Hasegawa has brought the theme of undulations into sharper focus. And the announcement of the result.
2: 第100回総演賞に輝いたのは須田美咲さんの作品です。おめでとうございます。
0: The winning designs use fans to inflate the garments. Their graceful forms, shaped by the flow of air, earn high praise from the judges. Hasegawa does not receive an award.
1: I worked on this for about a year, so I'm really disappointed. But after seeing everyone else's work, I realized I need to explore my ideas and way of thinking much more deeply. I'm going to win the Soen Award. I'll definitely come back and try again.
0: After the award ceremony, Koshino has encouraging words for Hasegawa.
3: The materials and techniques became much stronger. You're going to enter again, right? Keep at it. You need to make the most of this first experience. There are now 100 winners of the Soen Award. That's something of real value for Japan. The award has created a platform that allows these designers to build confidence and make their mark in the world. That's why it's so significant.
0: Many of Japan's leading designers never won the top prize. But the Soen Award remains more than a competition. It's a stage where young talent is refined and takes its first step toward the future.

0: Turning to weather, heavy rainfall is expected in parts of eastern China on Thursday. Tsitsi Monada is up next with all the details.
1: Hello there. We've got a bit of a stagnant front moving across northeastern China, and it's bringing heavy rainfall right across the valley, going all the way towards the east. Some of it touching down just south of South Korea. Then up to 200 millimeters of additional rain could come up in areas that have already been bombarded with heavy rainfall, leading to flooding and strong damages. And even if you're in Japan, you might also see random bursts of showers with possibilities of lightning strikes due to the extreme heat. And of course, you will see that the temperatures keep on rising. In Tokyo, we're expecting about 37 degrees, and it is that daytime heating that is leading to unstable weather because of a rapid rise of warm, moist air. Other areas that are affected by high temperatures include Shanghai, Taipei, and Chongqing. In fact, this one keeps going on and on. It's now 41 degrees compared to earlier on into the week. Slightly cooler weather, though, for people in Australia, with some rainy weather along the south coast, and also some violent winds can be seen towards Port Hedland. So hold on to your movable objects outside of your home. And then if you are in the southern parts of Europe, you've been dealing here with dry weather, low humidity, temperatures going into the mid and lower 40s. And the result of that is wildfires. Take a look at this following video here. And you can see in central parts of Spain, a municipality, people there had to step in to try and tackle the fires that were threatening their homes on Tuesday. Later on, firefighters with helicopters came to join in. And then in France, something similar, but this time about six homes got affected. Authorities said that they had to deploy 12 planes, four helicopters, and over 600 firefighters to go and try to bring the blaze under control. And as you'd have it, dry weather continuing all around Spain, parts of Paris into Germany as well, with your conditions sitting nicely into the upper 30s, Madrid 39 degrees, but they do not compare to Marrakesh at 43. Please do stay cool and stay safe.

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0: This is Asian View from NHK World Japan. I'm Keiko Kitagawa. About 60 protesters in India have reportedly been injured in a violent clash between supporters of the youth-led cockroach movement and security personnel. Thousands of demonstrators gathered in New Delhi on Monday to march on Parliament. They demanded that the education minister resign over a suspected exam paper leak scandal. Police hit protesters with batons and fired tear gas. Local media say 70 demonstrators were detained. The Cockroach Janta Party has surged in popularity due to frustration among young people over job shortages and exam leaks. The party emerged online in May after India's Chief Justice compared unemployed youth to cockroaches. China and the Philippines have summoned each other's ambassadors after the two countries traded accusations about an encounter in a disputed area of the South China Sea. Philippine military officials accused the Chinese Coast Guard of injuring one of their personnel with a wooden baton. They say the incident took place when a Chinese vessel approached a Philippine outpost on the second Tomas Shoal on Monday. They say Philippine forces sent rubber boats to drive the vessel away. The shoal is effectively controlled by the Philippines. Beijing says the Philippine side attacked and endangered the safety of Chinese personnel. Canada is said to be an observer in a joint Japanese-British and Italian program aimed at developing a next-generation fighter plane. Defense ministers from the four nations announced the move after meeting in London on Tuesday. Canada will not be involved in the development process, but Ottawa will be given information such as details about the progress of the program. We are broadcasting from NHK in Tokyo. A model of the fighter being jointly developed by Japan, Britain and Italy is on display at British Aviation Event. More than 1,600 exhibitors are showcasing their products at the Farnborough International Air Show. It's one of the world's biggest such events. A booth featuring the model includes monitors explaining the characteristics of the aircraft's engine and sensors. The air show also features autonomous unmanned drones designed to fly with fighter jets and carry out strikes and surveillance. Boeing exhibited a missile-equipped autonomous aircraft capable of flying more than 2,100 miles. Southeast Asian foreign ministers have been discussing the humanitarian situation in Myanmar and how to constructively engage with its military-backed government. The topic was on the agenda when top diplomats from the Association of Southeast Asian Nations met in Manila on Tuesday. Myanmar has been largely excluded from ASEAN's major meetings after the military seized power in that country in 2021. Myanmar's foreign minister attended an informal ASEAN meeting in Thailand earlier this month. That hadn't happened since the coup and was seen as a move toward direct engagement. The ministers reviewed progress on ASEAN's so-called five-point consensus, which calls for an immediate end to violence. The European Union's executive arm has fined Chinese online retailer AliExpress about $630 million for allegedly failing to prevent the sale of illegal products. The European Commission says they mainly comprise unsafe and counterfeit products, such as cosmetics, toys, clothes, and gadgets. AliExpress is part of e-commerce giant Alibaba Group. The European Commission started looking into the platform in 2024. It says the company itself reported that almost 15 million illegal products were recommended last year to users in the EU. The Commission asked AliExpress to submit an action plan by October 20th. AliExpress says it disagrees with the decision and what it calls a disproportionate fine. The company says it will appeal the decision. A security firm says a hacker group has claimed responsibility for a cyber attack carried out earlier this month on a major Japanese frozen food company. System failures caused by the attack disrupted cold storage operations and frozen food deliveries at Tokyo-based Nichidei from July 13th. Security firm S&J says the Ransom House hacker group posted a statement on a dark website on Tuesday, claiming that it had stolen some internal data. The group is known for carrying out ransomware attacks. This is Asian View from NHK World Japan.
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